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1: 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Speaking at the Bloomberg New Economy Forum in New Delhi, Prime Minister Modi said that India's economic growth is taking place on strong foundation amidst global uncertainty. Mr. Modi said country's progress is rooted in collective growth and shared opportunities. He said the government's constant endeavour is to ensure that India's capabilities open new doors of opportunities for other countries as well.
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1: UPI merchant discount rate MDR on select person to merchant transactions will be implemented after Diwali. In a social media post, National Payments Corporation of India said that UPI and Services Steering Committee today decided that keeping in mind the festive season, MDR on select person to merchant UPI transactions will be implemented immediately post Diwali. India Today reiterated that Ladakh is an integral and inalienable part of India, and no amount of denial by the Chinese side can change this established fact. In response to media queries regarding recent comments made by the Chinese side on Ladakh, External Affairs Ministry spokesperson Randhir Jaiswal said the press release by Home Affairs Ministry is self-explanatory. The announcement mentions that the 28 places located in the Union Territory of Ladakh have been identified with standard place and feature names on the official map of Survey of India. This has been done in consultation with Ladakh and local stakeholders. Mr. Jaiswal said identifying these places formally on the Survey of India map of Ladakh is aimed at facilitating the accurate recognition and better awareness among the public at large. India is hosting the first Bay of Bengal initiative for multi-sectoral technical and economic cooperation BIMSTEC Home Ministers meeting in New Delhi. Speaking on the occasion, Home Minister Amit Shah reaffirmed India's policy of zero tolerance towards terrorism. He called for a collective commitment to ensure that no terrorist network finds space within the region for shelter, recruitment, training, financing or activities against neighboring countries. Defence Minister Rajnath Singh today met the first Vice Prime Minister and Minister of Industry and Trade of the Czech Republic, Karel Havlicek, in New Delhi. During the talks, both the ministers also discussed the ongoing issues of peace and security and acknowledged the need for greater cooperation to maintain regional stability. Mr. Singh said that both countries agreed to further expand this collaboration under the aegis of the India-Czech Joint Defence Committee to promote Atmanirbhar Bharat. Parliamentary Affairs Minister Kiran Rijiju today said that a Viksit Bharat requires a healthy, empowered and a drug-free youth, noting that substance abuse can hinder the potential of a country's youth. Addressing the Yuva Sambad at the Nasha Mukti Yuva for Viksit Bharat in New Delhi, Mr. Rijiju said any society which comes under the grip of substance abuse, it affects the whole generation. He called for making awareness, prevention and collective action essential for Nasha Mukti Bharat. The Education Ministry has constituted a three-member committee to examine the unfortunate death of a student at the Indian Institute of Information Technology, IIIT Ranchi campus. The committee is headed and chaired by Director of University of Delhi, South Campus, Professor Rajni Abhi. Indian opener Shefali Verma was named the ICC Women's Player of the Month for September 2026, following incredible title-winning outings in the Women's Asia Cup.

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New Delhi reaffirms Ladakh is an integral part of the country, says no denial by China can change this fact. UPI merchant discount rate on select person to merchant transactions to be implemented after Diwali. Domestic stock markets rally over 1.5%, Sensex closes at 73,034. And Anand Kumar Velkumar wins bronze in 500 meter sprint at the World Skate Games 2026 in Paraguay. Prime Minister Narendra Modi and his Canadian counterpart Mark Carney have agreed to build on the positive momentum in bilateral ties and work towards concrete outcomes across key areas of the strategic partnership. These areas include trade, energy, technology, security and people-to-people ties. Both leaders had a warm and productive telephonic conversation today. Mr. Modi said in a social media post that India and Canada are together contributing towards a more stable

0: and prosperous world. Terming the chemistry between Prime Minister Modi and his Canadian counterpart Carney as excellent, Canadian High Commissioner to India, Christopher Kuta, said that the two nations never had as good a relationship as it is right now. Meanwhile, Canadian Foreign Minister Anita Anand will be on a two-day visit to India from today. Prime Minister Narendra Modi has said that the centre has embodied the principle of power to empower in its governance approach and work culture. Speaking at the Bloomberg New Economy Forum in New Delhi, Prime Minister Modi said that India's economic growth is taking place on strong foundation amidst global uncertainty. Mr. Modi said country's progress is rooted in collective growth and shared opportunities. He said the government's constant endeavour is to ensure that India's capabilities open new doors of opportunity for other countries as well.
1: Today, technology is power, data is power, knowledge is power, innovation is power. लेकिन साथियों, असली सवाल यह नहीं है कि पावर किसके पास है, बल्कि सवाल यह है कि इसका यूज कैसे हो रहा है। यहीं से एक नया विचार जन्म लेता है और ये विचार है पावर टू एम्पावर, पावर टू कंट्रोल से आगे पावर टू एनेबल, पावर टू कॉम्पीट से आगे पावर टू कोलैबोरेट, पावर टू सक्सीड से आगे पावर टू हेल्प अदर सक्सीड।
0: Finance Minister Nirmala Sitharaman has said the government is open to hearing suggestions on the removal of long-term capital gains tax during consultations for the upcoming union budget. Ms. Sitharaman said this while speaking at the Bloomberg New Economy Forum in New Delhi today. She added that the government will continue to follow a disciplined fiscal approach while protecting spending on key areas such as welfare, education and healthcare. She said the Reserve Bank of India may take further measures to curb rupee volatility.
2: Rupee has reached a low and RBI is making a lot of efforts through their regulatory powers to make sure that rupee stays stable. They are not trying to fix the rupee. They are trying to stop the volatility. And for that, there is a lot of effort from RBI's side. The latest one was also a set of measures taken 2 days ago. And as a result, you saw the rupee sort of holding on and probably appreciating in value 1% or something. So these efforts from RBI, I understand, will continue.
0: This is Akashvani giving you the news.
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0: Minister of State for Information and Broadcasting and Parliamentary Affairs Dr. L. Murugan has resigned from both his ministries as well as membership of Rajya Sabha. In a letter to Prime Minister Narendra Modi, Dr. Murugan said that from the son of a daily wage labourer to serving the Union Council of Ministers under his leadership has been the greatest privilege of his life. Talking to media, Dr. Murugan said in the letter he has mentioned that he wishes to return to the grassroots and dedicate full time to strengthening the BJP in Tamil Nadu.
4: Wrote a letter to Honorable Prime Minister Sri Narendra Modi ji that I want to go to Tamil Nadu, want to strengthen my party to Tamil Nadu, and also I want to prepare the ground for 2029 elections for Tamil Nadu. 2 days before our Honorable Prime Minister came to Tamil Nadu, I saw that people's enthusiasm and people's love and affection towards our Honorable Prime Minister. So I thought I want to go more work, strengthen our party there.
0: BJP has accused the Congress party and leader of the opposition in the Lok Sabha, Rahul Gandhi, of misleading the countrymen over the special intensive exercise SIR issue. Addressing the media in New Delhi today, party senior leader and Union Minister Piyush Goyal said the Congress party is questioning the functioning of the Election Commission but completely ignores its work and track record during their tenure. Mr. Goyal alleged that Congress has a track record of giving political benefit to election commissioners.
5: The NDA government under the leadership of Prime Minister Narendra Modi has granted the Election Commission full autonomy to function independently in the national and public interest. It has never attempted to offer political benefits to any appointed election commissioner. In contrast, however, if we look at the track record of Rahul Gandhi, we find that the Congress appointed a former chief election commissioner as a party candidate, inducted another into the Union Cabinet, and appointed two others as governors. We have rarely seen such a

0: degree of bias in any government's conduct as the Congress has demonstrated.
1: Congress ne apne ravaiye mein dikhaya.
2: Another union minister and JDU leader Rajiv Ranjan Singh also alleged that the Congress party is spreading anarchy in the country. Home Minister Amit Shah today said that the BIMSTEC countries should resolve to ensure that no part of the region provides any scope for terrorist networks to seek shelter, recruit members, undergo training, raise funds and carry out activities against neighboring countries. Chairing the first meeting of BIMSTEC home ministers in New Delhi, Mr. Shah highlighted that India has a policy of zero tolerance against terrorism. India Today reiterated that Ladakh is an integral and inalienable part of India, and no amount of denial by the Chinese side can change this established fact. In response to media queries regarding recent comments made by the Chinese side on Ladakh, External Affairs Ministry spokesperson Randhir Jaiswal said the press release by Home Affairs Ministry is self-explanatory. The announcement mentions that the 28 places located in the Union Territory of Ladakh have been identified with standard place and feature names on the official map of the Survey of India. This is Akashvani and you are listening to the news at 9.
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2: The PM Gati Shakti National Master Plan has completed 5 years today, marking significant progress in integrated infrastructure planning and development in the country. The Master Plan was launched on this day in 2021 with the aim of transforming India's infrastructure landscape. PM Gati Shakti has enabled planners to view infrastructure, geographic features, economic zones and other relevant data together, supporting data-driven planning and decision-making for infrastructure projects. We have more from a correspondent.
4: Over the last 5 years, PM Gati Shakti National Master Plan has evolved from an integrated digital planning platform into a comprehensive geospatial planning ecosystem, supporting infrastructure, economic and social sector development. It has brought together ministries, states and infrastructure networks through a GIS-based platform to support integrated planning and project coordination. Today, the PM Gati Shakti digital platform integrated more than 1,800 data layers covering 58 central ministries and departments and all 36 states and union territories. The platform has evaluated over 400 infrastructure projects worth approximately over 20 lakh crore rupees based on PM Gati Shakti principles. PM Gati Shakti has established a whole of government approach to infrastructure planning by facilitating coordinated decision making and strengthening multi-modal and last mile connectivity. Shivam Mishra, Akashvani News, Delhi.
2: Prime Minister Narendra Modi has completed 25 years in public service, a journey defined by the mantra of Jan Seva, Se Desh Seva, and a relentless commitment that continues. Guided by this vision for Seva and Sushasan, the government has been ceaselessly working towards achieving the goal of a Viksit Bharat by 2047. Through inclusive development and social empowerment, this dedication is transforming lives. Today, in a special series, we bring you an instance of how this vision has been translated into action through initiatives like the GST Council.
5: Introduced on 1st July 2017, the Goods and Services Tax, GST, marked a significant milestone in India's tax reform journey. By bringing multiple central and state taxes under a unified framework, GST gave effect to the principle of one nation, one tax and paved the way for a more integrated and streamlined taxation system across the country. Under the next generation GST reforms, last year, the GST Council had simplified the earlier four-tier structure of 5%, 12%, 18% and 28% into a two-tier structure of 5% and 18%. Addressing the Bloomberg New Economy Forum in New Delhi today, Prime Minister Narendra Modi said that through GST, the government has transformed a complex wave of taxes to create a unified national market.
6: आज भारत का कॉन्फिडेंस अभूतपूर्व ऊंचाई पर है. हमें क्लियर पॉलिसी डायरेक्शन के साथ रिफॉर्म कर रहे हैं. जीएसटी के जरिए हमने टैक्सेस के एक कॉम्प्लेक्स वेब को नेशनल मार्केट में बदला है और हम यहां रुके नहीं हैं. भारत की रिफॉर्म एक्सप्रेस तेज गति से आगे बढ़ रही है. हमारे लिए रिफॉर्म्स कोई कंपल्सन नहीं है, रिफॉर्म्स हमारा कन्विक्शन है.
5: Addressing media after the 50th GST Council meeting in New Delhi, Union Finance Minister Nirmala Sitharaman said that the Council recommended removing arrest powers under GST, raising the prosecution threshold from 1 crore to 5 crore rupees.
7: The Council recommended removing

0: arrest powers under GST. Council recommended raising the prosecution threshold from 1 crore to 5 crores and reducing the general penalty from 25,000 to rupees 10,000.
1: Over the past 9 years, standardized procedures and rationalized rates have supported greater transparency, accountability and economic growth and strengthened the vision of Ek Bharat, Shrestha Bharat. Anand Kumar,
2: News Delhi. UPI merchant discount rate MDR on select person to merchant transactions will be implemented after Diwali. In a social media post, National Payments Corporation of India said that UPI and Services Steering Committee today decided that keeping in mind the festive season, MDR on select person-to-merchant UPI transactions will be implemented immediately post-Diwali. Benchmark domestic equity indices ended over 1.5% higher today. We have a report.
3: The Sensex surged 1,109 points to close at 73,034. The Nifty soared 359 points to settle at 22,722. In the broader market at the National Stock Exchange, the Mid-Cap 100 Index climbed over 1%, while the Small-Cap 100 Index eked out a marginal gain of 0.1%. Meanwhile, in the Forex market, the rupee appreciated by 50 paise to close at 95 rupees and 28 paise against the US dollar. With Intercard's report, Rajesh Lake, Akashwani News.
2: India's Anand Kumar Vail Kumar has won the bronze in the 500-meter sprint at the World Skate Games 2026 in Asunción, Paraguay, adding another medal to his expanding collection on the international speed skating stage. The 23-year-old speed skater from Tamil Nadu finished on the podium in 40.856 seconds, continuing his incredible run following his unprecedented accomplishments at the 2025 World Speed Skating Championship. Vail Kumar had earned bronze in the 500 meters and gold in the 1000 meters and marathon in the 2025 championships as well, making him a two-time world champion. India Meteorological Department IMD has forecast heavy rainfall along with thunderstorms, gusty winds and lightning over Tamil Nadu, Puducherry, Karaikal, Jammu, Kashmir, Ladakh, Gilgit, Baltistan and Muzaffarabad tomorrow. And now, before we end the bulletin, the headlines once again. Prime Minister Narendra Modi and his Canadian counterpart Mark Carney agree to deepen strategic partnership in trade, energy, technology, security and people-to-people ties. Union Minister L. Murugan resigns from Council of Ministers and membership of Rajya Sabha. New Delhi reaffirms Ladakh is an integral part of the country, says no denial by China can change this fact. UPI merchant discount rate on select person-to-merchant transactions to be implemented after Diwali. Domestic stock markets rally over 1.5%, Sensex closes at 73,034, and Anand Kumar Vail Kumar wins bronze in the 500-meter sprint at the World Skate Games 2026 in Paraguay. And that is all in the news at 9. Good night.

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2: Shreya, if you listen to what Prime Minister said at the Bloomberg New Economy Forum in National Capital today, two very important statements that really stand out. One, of course, like you mentioned, power to empower. I think what the Prime Minister is talking about is you attain power, but that has to be to empower others, and which has been something, the underlying philosophy behind whatever initiatives that the government has been taking, that the last mile or the last person should be empowered. So for any government, for any country or any government to be powerful, it should be to ensure empowerment of the person, the last person or the last mile should be your target. The other important statement which I would like to highlight is, which Prime Minister mentioned, he pitched India as the reliable partner of Global South, and also he mentioned the issue of trust, a trusted supplier. In current circumstances, when globally there is so much happening in the geopolitical and the geoeconomic sphere, India stands out as a reliable and a trustworthy supplier. And that is something that the Prime Minister reiterated at the Bloomberg Forum.
1: While Prime Minister was addressing this 8th Bloomberg New Economic Forum, he stressed on how India is moving towards the vision of Viksit Bharat and how it's becoming a technological hub. So how do you think that technology can make economic growth, especially in context to India, more inclusive?
2: Shreya, if you look at, you know, the entire digital infrastructure, the DPI, the digital payment infrastructure, India has set an example in terms of using technology to take the support of different form to people. So Jandan accounts were opened, if you remember, and there was a major drive which was launched to open, to ensure that every household has a bank account. Then these accounts were topped with funds, especially women accounts, during COVID crisis. If you look at all the direct, all the transfers, the DBT, the direct benefit transfers under various schemes, they use technology. So technology for India as a country and for the government has been a vehicle to ensure empowerment of people and to ensure various services or the support reach people in full form. You know, there is no cuts involved in the entire chain. So the funds get transferred using technology. Small examples, like, you know, when farmers sell their produce, they do it, they know when to reach a mandi. These digital infrastructures have been put in place. They know on their mobile when they have to reach the mandi. They reach the mandi, the funds get transferred in their bank account. So aspect of middlemen sort of coming in, taking away funds, all that has gone away, and technology has ensured that funds reach people and the development or empowerment at the last mile, which we discussed earlier, that happens through the use of technology.
1: So the Prime Minister also highlighted, as you mentioned, that how technology is making it easier for all the people in our country. How affordable internet access has connected people with knowledge and markets. So how has digital connectivity transformed opportunities for rural communities, especially small businesses and young people, in your opinion?
2: We discussed one aspect of how government has used technology in ensuring how its support reaches people. The other aspect is, and especially India has some of the lowest rates for internet usage, and we've seen the large-scale penetration of mobile and internet in the country, which has been used not just to deliver services in rural and far-flung areas, but also it has been effectively used

0: for people to set up their businesses, to carry out their businesses, especially, you know, small and medium firms, micro enterprises, household enterprises. Technology is being used in every possible way. Implementation of projects, construction of roads, it gets monitored right from New Delhi or right from state capitals. Basically, delivery of projects, the pace of projects, approval of projects. You know, there is a PM Gati Shakti platform, which is interface of various ministries dealing with infrastructure. There is a dashboard which shows, you know, which project is in what state of approval or where is it stuck or, you know, what's holding it up. So technology is being made to ensure effective governance and delivery at the last mile. And this is at the government level. But we've also seen that happen at people-to-people level, you know, citizen level. So you can make payment on just using your mobile phone. So, you know, if you've forgotten your wallet, you can carry your mobile phone and make a payment everywhere. And right from the chai wala to sabzi wala, everywhere. So India has effectively used technology and also the facility of cheap internet that is available to people in the country.
1: So before moving further in the discussion, let's listen to what the Prime Minister said on AI Impact Summit and how it has benefited people and how animals will benefit from AI.
2: कुछ महीने पहले भारत में AI Impact Summit हुई और श्रीमान ब्लूमबर्ग जी ने भी उस AI Summit की अभी बहुत तारीफ भी की. इसमें हमने ह्यूमैनिटी के लिए AI के उपयोग के साथ ही एनिमल्स को कैसे AI का फायदा हो इससे भी चर्चा का विषय बनाया. यानी भारत जितना सक्षम होगा मानवता के लिए दुनिया के लिए उतना ही फायदेमंद होगा.
1: So we just heard Prime Minister describing how AI would benefit humanity and he described digital skills as a game changer for India. With artificial intelligence continuously reshaping industries and jobs, which skills should India prioritize? And how can its workforce prepare for these changes? As we see, the youth nowadays fear that AI will take away the majority of jobs. Your opinion, ma'am?
0: Shreya, there is definitely a lot of confusion around and a lot of apprehension around how AI will pose immense challenge and particularly in form of loss of jobs. One thing which we have to understand is while there are fears, but also there is immense scope. If you look at the development of technologies in the past, technology has created opportunities. While one opportunity may not last or one kind of job may not last, but there are different kinds of jobs that may get created. So I think the full impact of technology, especially a technology like artificial intelligence, needs to be studied in more depth. But we also have to see, and a lot of experts globally are saying, that it may end up creating different kind of jobs. It may be very different and these fears may be unfounded as we move forward with its wider adoption. But I think from the government side, what is being sort of stressed is we need to have our own sovereign AI and we need to use AI in improving delivery of various services, healthcare, education, and so on and so forth. So how best can we use AI in various aspects? There are farmers, there are apps which have been developed which use AI very effectively. So various use cases of AI are coming up and these use cases will help create jobs.
1: As you rightly mentioned, ma'am, that how AI will actually create jobs. And with AI, we see what has actually emerged is the growth of startups, including those in smaller cities and especially women-led enterprises. What steps are needed to make entrepreneurship more accessible and ensure that actually innovation creates opportunities across different sections of society?
0: AI will create multiple use cases and those use cases will be developed by the startups in the country. And there is a lot of emphasis. We've seen the Commerce and Industry Minister. They're working very closely with the startups. The NETI, which handles the tech part, they are also working very closely with deep tech and tech startups to identify use cases, to come up with

0: and to offer all kinds of support to basically the startup sector and also the other enterprises which want to work on AI users. How best can it help, or how best a business can use AI? I think there is a lot of support from the government side, particularly NITI as a ministry, is working with a lot of startups in this. The DPIT is also working with some deep tech startups. There's a lot of support. There is a startup fund which is helping tech startups. So a lot of work is happening in that area. And from the government side, there is a lot of support on the policy front to help enterprises, help startups use technology and to take it forward and to ensure that it, you know, makes good business sense for them to work on a particular area using artificial intelligence.
1: Moving on to the next question, we see that India is already sharing its digital capabilities with countries in the global south. How can you say that India's digital public infrastructure support economic development internationally? And what does this mean for India's role in the context of the global economy?
0: We've seen during G20, India presented its DPI to the entire world, and it is there for everyone to see it, how effectively we have used Aadhaar-based system to ensure that services, payment transfers, they are delivered to people directly at the last mile and very effectively. It has been appreciated by various countries who have in fact asked India to share its expertise in this area. And India also has offered the technology which it has. It has offered to share it, and it has offered to share even the source code so that the countries can work on it and develop their own models. So the idea is that Global South particularly can use the example of India or look at the platform, delivery platform in India, to how effectively DPI has been used in various forms, and it can work effectively. They don't have to reinvent the wheel. It is available for them and it can be effectively used by them.
1: So as we see that India embraces the technological change, the real test will be whether it creates opportunities for all and ensures that progress reaches every section of society and no one remains digitally excluded. Thank you, Dipshikha Sakharwal, for sharing your thoughtful insights on the 8th Bloomberg New Economy Forum today.
0: Thank you.
2: 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The participants were Dipshikha Sakharwal, economic analyst, and Shreya Pathak, anchor. 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

0: This is Akashvani. In the program Money Talk, now we bring you a discussion on National Steel Policy Vision 2047. The participants are S.P. Sharma, Economic Analyst, and Rajesh Lake, Anchor.
1: Good evening and welcome to Money Talk. Today we turn our attention on one of the most ambitious industrial roadmaps in the country, the National Steel Policy Vision 2047. Steel is not merely a commodity. It is the backbone of highways, railways, housing, defense, renewable energy and manufacturing. 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Sharma, Economic Analyst. Welcome to Money Talk, Dr. Sharma.
2: Thank you, Mr. Lake.
1: Dr. Sharma, to begin with, why does India need a new national steel policy now? What are the major gaps in the current framework that Vision 2047 seeks to address?
2: As we are progressing towards Viksit Bharat by 2047, so we have to estimate the demand trajectory, we have to estimate the supply side, and we have to estimate the infrastructure required for that progress to become more and more progressive in the route to Viksit Bharat. So that's why government has provided this National Steel Policy Vision 2047, which is, I believe, very strong and very attractive also, and very growth provoking.

0: So going forward, we are becoming more and more strong in the infrastructure segment. As you rightly mentioned, that steel is major backbone of the Indian economy and supporting the overall growth and development in the country. So this new steel policy has provided to a target of crude steel capacity would rise from 220 MTPA to 604 MT by 2047, with the production reaching at 531 metric tons. And the demand projection is also very robust. Finished steel demand grows from 164 metric ton to 505 metric ton. So per capita consumption also rises from 116 kg to 302 kg, against the current global average of 209. So we will be much higher as compared with the global average right now, as the projection is 302 kg at the per capita consumption. Then the demand drivers, construction and infrastructure account for about 67% of the demand today. Growth is expected from urbanization, about 300 million more urban residents, and the manufacturing, PLI, defense, shipbuilding and clean energy. And the consumption is expected to rise at the level of 240 and 43 as per capita GDP becomes at around $10,000. So overall, the policy provides great insights about the increase in the per capita consumption, increase in the per capita income, and the expected supply and the expected demand trajectory. And to meet up that demand, the drivers like the infrastructure and the urbanization and increase the number of residents, that they will support the demand trajectory to widen at the next level.
1: So the national steel policy, very rightly pointed out by you by giving the numbers, with steel capacity of 604 million tons by 2047, and also steel consumption targeted rise to 302 kg by 2047. So why are these numbers important for economic development, and which sectors will drive this demand?
0: Yes, these numbers are very important, because if we are not estimating the numbers which are going to happen in the coming times, then we will not be able to support the trajectory of Exit Bharat by 2047, and there will be challenges to this vision. So that's why government has provided this clear-cut policy. And as you rightly said, that the sector supporting the steel outlook are the urbanization. About 300 million more urban residents will come in the system in the next 21 years by 2047. And manufacturing sector is becoming robust, as manufacturing is our major growth driver of the economy, and government focus on ease of doing business and increasing the share of manufacturing in GDP is getting pace, as we have aspirations that manufacturing should support 25% GDP by 2035. So this will be again a great sector to support steel demand. Then government has provided the PLI scheme to many sectors, and these sectors are expanding and becoming strong and competitive in the global market. So again, PLI will also support the demand trajectory. Then the defense, we have domestic capabilities, we have started domestic indigenous production possibilities, and we are becoming more and more robust in the exports also. So this sector is also very major growth driver of the steel demand. Then the shipbuilding is also very much important for the Indian economy, as we have to improve our logistics segment. So this is again a major growth driver of the steel demand. And consumption, per capita consumption is also expected to rise. So these are the factors which will support the steel outlook and steel demand in the country.
1: So the national steel policy speaks of strengthening domestic manufacturing, right, and reducing import dependence. In this, raw material remains a critical issue, Dr. Sharma, particularly iron ore and coking coal. What policy measures are needed to secure reliable, affordable supplies for such a massive capacity expansion?
0: India imports about 92% of its needs, and demand is projected to rise from 72 metric ton to 236 metric ton by 2047. So this plan combines washery expansion and domestic blend optimization, then the foreign asset acquisition and coal gasification, and washery yield is only 30 to 40%, and only about 6 metric ton of the actual output comes from the 39 NTPA of washing capacity. So iron ore demand is also expected robust by 2047 at the level of 772 metric tons. The focus is on beneficiation of the low grade or the faster operationalization of the allocated mines and the foreign asset acquisition for high grade reserves. So I would say, according to the demand trajectory, the measures also put on place to make it easier that the raw material availability is not impacting

0: overall steel production in the country.
1: Small and medium steel producers form a large part of the sector. How can initiatives such as incentives linked to lower carbon emissions help MSMEs upgrade technology and remain competitive?
0: There is a target to reduce the emissions intensities to support the trajectory of the small businesses also, so that they are not facing the environment related challenges. And there is a four phase transmission. Phase one is from 2026 to 2030, energy efficiency, renewable and scrap. And phase two is 2030 to 2035. Best available technologies and coal gasification will be the focus of the policy. And the phase three is 2035 to 40. That will focus on the green hydrogen, etc. And phase four and the last phase of this overall scenario is from 2040 to 2047 for the focus on the residual emission. So government has provided a phase development that during this phase, this will be the focus of the policy environment, and slowly this will impact the overall emissions and reduce the intensity and support the overall decarbonization in the country.
1: Okay, you mentioned about emissions a while back. Steel is among the most carbon intensive industries. This National Steel Policy reportedly aims to reduce average emission intensity from about 2.54 tons of CO2 per ton of crude steel to around 1.54 tons by 2047. Now, how transformative is this target? How achievable is this target?
0: Yes, this is very much achievable because the focus of the government is on to the clean energy, and our focus on the green hydrogen, like we have a green hydrogen mission of 2019 with a great chunk of the financial support to the producers, and we are taking know-how from the advanced economies like the Scandinavian countries, the Norway, Finland and the EFTA countries. So I believe we are putting all efforts to reduce this intensity from 2.54 tons to 1.54 by 2047. And that is achievable. That is not that much very challenging target. And this will go to net zero by 2070. That is the overall target of our country, that we should be net zero from 1.54 to zero by 2070.
1: This leads me to ask you the next question. What exactly is green steel? And how viable is large-scale green steel production in India? What will be the role of green hydrogen, renewable energy, scrap recycling and carbon capture?
0: The focus is on the green technologies and the green growth, green steel, that will contribute to the green development in our GDP also. So I believe the focus is progressing slowly from this mission of green hydrogen in 2019 to now getting pace in 25-26 to become robust and to reduce the cost of producing green hydrogen, so that we are also becoming competitive in the global place, and we have a target to become exporter also in this segment in the coming times. I believe this green technology will attract more and more cleaning or the clean energy requirement in the country, as government focus is already on the clean energy, and we are producing the vehicles also and the other segment, like we have a green hydrogen rail also in some segment of the country. So going forward, I believe this will become more and more strong in the coming times and support the green technologies and the green steel and the overall green content in our growth and development of the country.
1: Okay. Building nearly 400 million tons of additional capacity will require enormous amount of capital, Dr. Sharma, and therefore we also need technology. And since we talk of technology, indigenization is a stated priority in the National Steel Policy. So what technologies must India develop domestically, and how can research institution and industry collaborate more effectively?
0: We have to develop our R&D system more robustly, as R&D is not that much thing, as you rightly mentioned, that technologies must support the green steel and green technologies and green development in the country. So firstly, we have to focus more on innovation and technological development or transformation in a stronger way. Second is to connect university and industry more and more strongly, because both should not be working in isolation. There must be strong collaboration or a compatibility between the university and industry, because university will provide the know-how and provide the technological advancement, and industry will implement those reforms or those research on innovation and for the green development in the country. So this sector, like R&D and innovation and connecting the university industry, I believe is very important to achieve the targets and to push or increase the more and more content of the green development in the steel product.

0: direction.
1: Okay. A vision is only as strong as its execution, or the policy implementation is what I am hinting at. What sequencing would you recommend for the next 5 years? What must be achieved by, say, 2030 for the 2047 target to remain credible?
0: Yes, as we have great ambitious targets, so I would say by 2047, as we have mentioned or targeted 604 metric ton by 2047, so I believe the 70

0: As we have mentioned or targeted 604 metric ton by 2047. So I believe the 70% target should be achieved by 2035. So that will support the vision and support the overall trajectory so that all the targets are achieved before 2047 and we are able to support the demand projection that is from 164 to 505 metric ton by 2047. So by 2035, I believe 70% target must be achieved to materialize or capitalize on this vision of a new steel policy of 2047.
1: Finally, Dr. Sharma, if Vision 2047 is implemented well, what would the successful Indian steel industry look like to you in 2047? How do you envision that in terms of scale, technology, exports, and environmental performance?
0: We are progressing towards the developed economy, and the features or the salient, the factors of the developed economy are to become more and more strong in the infrastructure development, in the digitalization, in the technologies, advanced technologies. And steel is also one of them, as the advanced economies are also very capable of producing steel in a very innovative way. So I would say this development will make us a global player and even global leader in the steel industry, as we have great strength and great business capabilities in this segment, and we are progressing significantly, and this is one of the most important areas of our economy. So going forward, I believe this trajectory should continue, and this vision is very supportive, and this will make our steel segment more strong and its globalization and putting it a global player at the vision of 2047.
1: So it's clear that India's steel story is no longer only about producing more, it is about producing smarter, cleaner, and more competitively. Thank you, Dr. Sharma, for taking us through the opportunities and challenges embedded in the National Steel Policy Vision 2047. Thank you so much for being with Akashvani.
0: Thank you very much.
2: 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The participants were S.P. Sharma, Economic Analyst, and Rajesh Lake, Anchor. This program was produced and presented by the News Services Division of Akashvani. 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

0: This is Akashwani, the news read by Navneet Singh. Prime Minister Narendra Modi and his Canadian counterpart Mark Carney have agreed to build on the positive momentum in bilateral ties and work towards concrete outcomes across key areas of the strategic partnership. These areas include trade, energy, technology, security, and people-to-people ties. Both leaders had a warm and productive telephonic conversation today. Mr. Modi said in a social media post that India and Canada are together contributing towards a more stable and prosperous world. Meanwhile, Canadian Foreign Minister Anita Anand arrived in New Delhi on a two-day visit to India this evening. During her visit, she will meet External Affairs Minister Dr. S. Jaishankar and Skill Development and Entrepreneurship Minister Jayant Chaudhary tomorrow. Prime Minister Narendra Modi has said that the centre has embodied the principle of power to empower in its governance approach and work culture. Speaking at the Bloomberg New Economy Forum in New Delhi, Prime Minister Modi said that India's economic growth is taking place on strong foundation amidst global uncertainty. Mr. Modi said the government's constant endeavour is to ensure that India's capabilities open new doors of opportunity for other countries as well.
1: Today, technology is power, data is power, knowledge is power, innovation is power. लेकिन साथियों असली सवाल यह नहीं है कि पावर किसके पास है बल्कि सवाल यह है कि इसका यूज कैसे हो रहा है यहीं से एक नया विचार जन्म लेता है और ये विचार है पावर टू एम्पावर पावर टू कंट्रोल से आगे पावर टू एनेबल पावर टू कॉम्पीट से आगे पावर टू कोलैबोरेट पावर टू सक्सीड से आगे Power to help others succeed.
0: The first BIMSTEC Home Ministers meeting concluded today in New Delhi with adoption of Delhi Declaration. In the declaration, the BIMSTEC nations have strongly condemned terrorism and violent extremism conducive to terrorism in all its forms and manifestations, including cross-border terrorism. In the declaration, the BIMSTEC nations reiterated their determination to prevent, combat and eliminate terrorism and violent extremism conducive to terrorism in a comprehensive and sustained manner in accordance with the UN Charter and international law.

0: BIMSTEC is a regional organization established in 1997 to promote economic and technical cooperation among countries around the Bay of Bengal and its neighborhood. It has 7 member states: Bangladesh, Bhutan, India, Myanmar, Nepal, Sri Lanka, and Thailand. It aims to promote economic and technical cooperation amongst countries bordering Bay of Bengal and in its neighborhood. Minister of State for Information and Broadcasting and Parliamentary Affairs, Dr. L. Murugan, has resigned from both his ministries as well as membership of Rajya Sabha. In a letter to Prime Minister Narendra Modi, Dr. Murugan said that he wishes to return to the grassroots, stand with the party workers, and dedicate full time to strengthening the BJP in Tamil Nadu ahead of the 2029 Lok Sabha elections. UPI merchant discount rate MDR on select person-to-merchant transactions will be implemented after Diwali. In a social media post, National Payments Corporation of India said that UPI and Services Steering Committee today decided that, keeping in mind the festive season, MDR on select person-to-merchant UPI transactions will be implemented immediately post-Diwali. A woman allegedly attempted to attack former West Bengal Chief Minister Mamata Banerjee with a knife outside her residence in Kalighat this evening. According to Rajya Sabha MP Dola Sen, the woman identified as Tanishta Saha. India's Anand Kumar Velkumar has won bronze in the 500-meter sprint at the World Skate Games 2026 in Asuncion, Paraguay, adding another medal to his expanding collection on the international speed skating stage. The 23-year-old speed skater from Tamil Nadu finished on the podium in 40.85 seconds, continuing his incredible run following his unprecedented accomplishments at the 2025 World Speed Skating Championships. And with that, we end this news bulletin.
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